0: his original ball club tomorrow night. He'll pitch for the Royals. Dustin May goes for St. Louis. And a pitch swing and an opposite field ground ball into right field for a hit. Station to station as Maidroth stops at second base. But Vargas has an oppo single. And with one out, they're a minute first and second for the home team. The White Sox are attempting to sweep the Royals for the first time since May of 2023. That's 3 years ago. It's kind of a lifetime ago from a White Sox perspective. We've talked about those 324 losses the last 3 years. That was one of those seasons. That was a bright spot in otherwise a pretty bad year. Here's Murakami checking his swing and taking a strike. Left-handed hitting rookie first baseman. Drew a walk. His 33rd walk of the year, and he came home to score when the guy on deck, now Grichuk, homered him home in the first inning. Right now, first and second, one out, and the lefty deals, and Murakami takes a pitch down and away. Murakami is 1-for-19 against the Royals. He's hitting 0-53. He has struck out 9 times. He's now walked 8 times. The Royals have held him down so far this year. Can they do it tonight? Here's the 1-1. And a sweeper misses down and away to the left-handed hitting slugger. Murakami, with his 15 homers, is on pace for 58 long balls this year. 112 RBIs and 123 walks if he keeps up the pace he's on. 2-1, first and second, one out. Now the pitch, and a sweeper misses away, and now it's 3-1. 2-2-0 for Chicago, 1-3-0 for the Royals here in the bottom of the third inning. Clear night, cool night, but clear here on the south side. And the 3-1. And a swing and a miss, and it's 3-2. Murakami, the White Sox hope, is on his way to becoming the 7th rookie of the year in White Sox history. 6-year-old import from Japan. 3-2. And the pitch. And a breaking ball misses low, ball 4. So both times he's been up there, he's walked. That walk loads the bases as Maidroth moves to third. Vargas moves to second base. So 3 walks, 2 of them to Murakami.
1: And now he has to face Randall Grichuk, who homered his first time up with the bases loaded. And Brian Sweeney's out for a chat. It is really curious as to why there have been this kind of a spike in walks for Bubic this season. A lot of it is the fastball not being in the zone nearly as much as it's been. Some of it is that the fastball at the top of the zone maybe isn't getting called strikes in the same way as a result of ABS zone dimensions, or maybe just not as much swing and miss on the fastball in particular. But Bubic has backed himself into a corner with the free passes quite a bunch this year.
0: So bases loaded now for Grichuk, who hit a 2-run homer to left center in the first inning, his 3rd homer of the year, a 6th and 7th runs driven in. Grichuk is 1 out of 2 of the bases loaded, couple of RBIs. So the 3rd time he's been up with the bases loaded. 1 out. Infield back, hoping for a double play ball. And an off-speed pitch misses high. The change from Bubic, it's been such an effective weapon for him this year. Coming into this game, opponents were 2 out of 32, 0-61 against that changeup. One of the most effective pitches by any pitcher in baseball. 1-0. And a breaking ball, that time's a called strike. And it's 1-1 on right-handed hitting Randall Grichuk. 3 homers now, 4 doubles. Swing and a liner to center field. That's going to be down for a hit. 1 run is in. Here comes Vargas around third. He'll score as well. 2 more runs come in, and the White Sox lead it 4-1 on a 2-run single to center field off the bat of Grichuk. So the leadoff walk, or not the leadoff, the 1-out walk turns into a run, and then the base hit by Vargas turns into a run. Murakami, who walked a moment ago, is at second base. So it's first and second, one down. And the White Sox lead by 3. And they bring up their catcher, switch hitting Edgar Caro, of course, batting right-handed. He struck out looking.

0: first time. Lubitsch delivers, and a swing and a foul sliced out of play down the right side.
1: What's amazing about the walks to this point is that of the 23 he'd issued, only five had come around to score. But tonight, two of the three have come around to score.
0: Hits are even at three apiece, but a 4-1 White Sox lead. 0-1 in the pitch to Caro. Tried to hold up. Did he go? He sure did. The appeal. That was a swing by Caro, who's been slumping. He's hitting .159 overall this year. And even worse, his last 14 games, .121. He's making his 24th start, though, behind the plate, so he's getting a lot of time as the catcher. Lubitsch has had four double plays turned behind him this year. Here's the 0-2. And that one catches the outside corner. The fastball is strike three. Called strike three, and so three strikeouts to go with three walks now for Chris Bubich. Well, you do wonder about finishing last year on the injured list and the shoulder, and if anything has had to shift a little bit to adjust. Andrew Benintendi now, he grounded out to second his first time, and he fouls the first fastball straight back. 0-1 the count. But, I mean, what Bubich has done as a starter since the elbow surgery a few years back has really been remarkable.
1: Well, nice thing, there's always been starts like the one against the White Sox in April where he goes seven shutout and strikes out 11.
0: Yeah. 0-1 upstairs. And at times, he's made it look so easy, and we know it's not.
1: And to your point, though, he's been almost a different pitcher since coming back from Tommy John surgery. His ERA since the surgery is a full two runs lower than before Tommy John.
0: 1-1, the pitch, swing and a foul back and out of play. 1-2 on Benintendi.
1: Some of that could be the surgery, sure. Some of that could also be the development of his slider and sweeper, which had started in 2023, his first few starts before he needed the surgery, and he'd looked sharp. In particular, in one of those starts against the Giants.
0: Here's the 26th pitch of the inning for Bubich on the 1-2 count. And a breaking ball is fouled out of play. And we'll do it again. Bubich needed 30 in the first inning. He had a 10-pitch second inning. And now 26 rather in this frame. So he's really building that pitch count up. The Royals don't have any days off until next Thursday. They'll go right back into action tomorrow night. So starters trying to give the team as much length as they can give. Here's the 1-2. And a breaking ball misses inside. And it's 2-2 on the former Royal, Benintendi, who's hitting .225 on the year. Two homers, five doubles, two triples, 17 driven in. He's the DH again tonight. And the 2-2 pitch. And a swing and a foul back. Just got a piece of that slider. For what it's worth, Benintendi probably can't explain it either. He's hitting .294 at night and .135 during the day.
1: I could probably explain it.
0: He's not a morning person. There are many possible explanations. Mm-hmm. 2-2 and the pitch and a swing and a liner caught on the backhand by Vinny Pasquantino on a ball headed down the right field line. And that takes a hit away from Benintendi, most likely, and most importantly, ends the inning for Bubich. But he gives up a couple of more runs, and we go to the fourth inning with the White Sox up 4-1.
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0: 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Very attractive homestand begins Monday night, and the Royals are home for 9 games beginning Monday. 3 very attractive opponents as Vinny Pasquantino stands in to lead off the 4th inning, and he takes the ball inside. Royals have Boston coming in for 3 night games next week, Monday, Tuesday, Wednesday. 1-0 on Vinny. Now the lefty deals to him, and he takes a breaking ball for a strike. And then next Friday night, the Mariners come into town for a weekend series, Monday or Friday, Saturday, Sunday. And then Memorial Day, the Yankees come in for 3. And there's a foul ball back this way, a little bit below us here. And when the Yankees come in, the Monday Memorial Day game will be a day game. It'll be a special time, 2:40 on that Monday, a week from Monday. And then night games Tuesday and Wednesday, week after next. So 9 games, Boston, Seattle, and the Yankees on the next homestand. There's a breaking ball popped high in the air into shallow right. And coming in and waiting under it is Kelnick, and he'll make the catch. And then he flies out. So he has struck out, flied out, and now it's Starling Marte. So don't forget about Memorial Day, a 2:40 start against the Yankees when that series begins a week from Monday. Now it's Marte the DH. He drew a walk his first time up. Right-handed batter against the lefty Anthony Kay. Top of the 4th inning, 4-1 Chicago. Here's the pitch from Anthony Kay, and a fastball is a little low for a ball on Marte. Marte is a career 358 hitter against the White Sox. His OPS north of 800. So for whatever reason, he's been comfortable against them over the years. There's a breaking ball down and in. 2-0 the count. Isaac Collins waits to hit next. And the 2-0 pitch. And that misses down and in. Marte. He walk his second straight time. Royals would take that. Get Isaac Collins to the plate. Isbell due up after that. Nobody on, one out here in the top of the 4th. Royals down 3. And now Kay kicks and deals. And the fastball is a called strike, and it's 3-1. Year-old 6-foot lefty Anthony Kay works from the first base side of the rubber. Comes set. Now kicks and delivers. And a swing and a miss, a good breaking ball. And after falling behind 3-0, Kay has gotten back in the count here with a 3-2. And right-handed hitting, number 0 on that all powder blue uniform worn by Starling Marte as he steps back in. And the 3-2. And a swing and a miss, and he struck him out with a fastball down and in. So after falling behind 3-0, Kay stayed after him, and he struck him out. That's his 4th K on the night. And now Isaac Collins. So he had 5 2/3 scoreless against the Royals when the Royals saw him a month ago. Tonight he's allowed 1 run so far in 3 2/3 innings. Collins with nobody on and 2 down. Batting right-handed, almost hit by that pitch, or was he? It got him. He jumped out of the way of a pitch that was down and in on him near his knees, and apparently it grazed him, and so the Royals will take it. A base runner with 2 down will get Isbell to the plate now. Second batter that Kay has hit.
1: We heard Ryan and Q talking about it pregame. Anthony Kay proved himself to be a pitcher that will throw inside. Mm-hmm. And when you do that consistently, every now and again, there's a margin of error, and you're going to hit a guy.
0: He just barely grazed him, so take the free base. Now it's Isbell. Struck out looking his first time against the lefty. Pitch to Kyle. Fastball called strike. Dave Island, the longtime former Royals pitching coach, talked about it a lot. In the years when the Royals became contenders, and he would preach, he'd say, I'm okay if we lead the league and hit batters, because it means we're pitching inside. Here's the 0-1, and a breaking ball misses up and in, and it's a 1-1 count on the Royals center fielder. He's playing tonight as the center fielder against a left-handed pitcher after he had last night off from the starting lineup. Here's the 1-1, and a breaking ball misses up and in, and it's 2-1. Of course, Q has so many things to weigh when he makes out his lineup card. And sometimes you go away from a strict platoon. You think, well, he's going to bring elite defense in center. He can bunt. He can do a lot of things, even if he doesn't hit a lefty consistently as well as some other guys. There's a bouncer to the right side. Meidroth, the second baseman, has it. Underhand flip to the first baseman, Murakami. And the two-out hit batter does not hurt Kay. Thankfully, it didn't hurt Collins either. Just grazed him. We go to the bottom of the fourth inning. It's 4-1 Chicago.
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0: 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The next Fireworks Friday will be a week from tomorrow night with the Seattle Mariners in town. Royals took that series three straight up in Seattle a couple weeks ago. And we'll try to do it again at home. Chris Bubich back to work. Derek Hill, right-handed hitter, center fielder tonight. Bunts at the first pitch and bunts it foul. And it is 0-1. Bubich had a clean, quick 1-2-3 second inning, but a lot of pitches in the first. Two runs come in to score. A lot of pitches in the third. Two more runs came in to score. And now it's 4-1. And Bubich and the Royals hoping that that's going to be it in terms of giving up runs tonight. Now the Royals down three, and there's a pitch outside. It's 1-1. A two-run Randall Grichuk homer in the first inning, and then a two-run Randall Grichuk RBI single up the middle in the third inning. And Grichuk has driven in all four tonight. There's a foul straight back and a fastball. And the former Royal coming back to bite one of his former teams here tonight. Derek Hill is, we said, their center fielder. He's a right-handed batter, and he's in there for a reason. He's hitting .323 against lefties this year. Now the pitch and a swing, and he skies it a mile in the air, down the right field line, over toward foul territory is Lane Thomas, and just on the fair side of that left field line, he'll make the catch. And there's the first out of the inning. Of course, Derek Hill hit the big home run that untied the game of the eighth inning on Tuesday night. Right, he's starting the ball game, but right there he flies out down the right field line. So a ground out and a fly out for him. And now it's Luis Angel Acuna, the shortstop, right-handed batter. Nobody on, one out. First pitch, high for a ball from Bubich. Acuna, 175 batting average, 114 his last 19 games. He's played, split his time this year between center field and shortstop, two premium positions. And the pitch, and a swing, and a liner to left field, a base hit. So Acuna hasn't had many of those this year, but he's on with a one-out single here. This is his ninth start at shortstop tonight. He has started in center field 17 times. So a one-out single, and the number nine hitter, Jared Kelnick, who was one of the heroes last night for them, a two-run double. Last night, at that time, put the White Sox up 5-3. Left-handed batter against the lefty Bubich. First pitch, and a breaking ball misses high. 4-4-0 for the White Sox. 1-3-0 for the Royals. Here at Wright Field in Chicago. This place will be jumping this weekend. Here's the next pitch. Breaking ball misses a little bit low. It's a long homestand for the White Sox, and it concludes this weekend with three games in this ballpark, beginning tomorrow night against the Chicago Cubs. Cubs are here Friday, Saturday, Sunday. 2-0 as Kelnick stands in there and waits and takes a pitch low, and now it's 3-0, and Bubich really having trouble locating right now. So the Cubs have gotten off to a great start this year. And obviously the White Sox are much improved. So they'll be packed all three games here this weekend, no doubt. Runner goes, 3-0 pitch is a strike. Throw from the catcher, Salvador Perez, is not in time. And it's a stolen base for Acuna, his seventh on the year. And he's in scoring position. Are leading the National League Central at 27-16. The Royals are going to see the Cardinals this week, and the Cardinals tied with Milwaukee for second in the National League Central, 2.5 back of the Cubs. And the White Sox at the moment are a 500 team, and if they hold on and win tonight, they'd be a game over 500. 3-1 now on Kelnick. And the pitch to the left-handed batter, swing and a bouncer right at Bobby Witt Jr. He was positioned just to the left of second. He'll throw to first for the out. That'll move Acuna to third base, but now with two down, so the infield can stay back. And Chase Meidroth will be the hitter. And Bubich trying to keep this a three-run deficit. 4-1 Chicago. Meidroth has lined to first, walked and scored tonight. Straight-up defense for Meidroth. A little bit around to the left on the infield, and there's a big breaking ball that misses high from Chris Bubich, whose pitch count has reached 81.
1: Kind of cool looking at Acuna and Garcia over there,
0: cousins,
1: at third base.
0: Here's the 1-0. Swing and a hot shot by the mound and by the diving Lofton into center for a hit. Acuna will score, and Meidroth comes through with a two-out RBI, and the White Sox lead is 5-1.
1: And boy, Lofton just missed it too. That ball went off the front slope of the mound and then skipped a little bit higher over the second base bag. Lofton made a diving, tumbling try, and the ball wound up just under his glove.
0: And somewhat remarkably, when we put in context earlier, that RBI hit up the middle came off a Bubich changeup. And that's only the third hit he's given up against that pitch all season. And it drives in a run right there as the batter now is Vargas, the right-handed inning third baseman. He takes the sweeper for a strike. Vargas has singled and scored and struck out one out of two. Meidroth, the runner at first, with two down and a 5-1 White Sox lead. Infield shaded around to the left, wide open on the right side of the infield. The pitch, swing and a foul back and out of play by Miguel Vargas.
1: And credit Acuna. The stolen base is the key part of that whole thing. If Acuna's not on second, then Kelnick's grounder is likely an inning-ending double play. But instead, Acuna moves up to third and then comes in to score.
0: That's huge. So a guy that's kind of underperformed for them this year has a big inning offensively for them, and there's a swing and a miss by Vargas. And he's down on strikes, and that'll end the inning. But another run comes across for the White Sox, sending us to inning number five now with the third out in the fourth inning. Score, Chicago 5, the Royals 1.
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1: Top of the fifth inning at Wrigley Field in Chicago. The Royals trail the White Sox 5-1. The Royals had a 1-0 lead in this game after scoring a run against Anthony Kay. Three batters in. Well, the White Sox responded with a 2-out, 2-run homer in the bottom of the first. And they've added three more since. Michael Garcia leads off the top of the fifth. Anthony Kay delivers a first pitch sweeper, letter high for a strike, and it's 0-1. Garcia scored that Royals run back in the top of the first inning. It was after he singled to start the game. The pitch outside on ball, one strike. He's now thrown 64 pitches, 38 of them for strikes. He delivers. Garcia chops it towards shortstop. His cousin Acuna gloves, blows a bubble, and throws to first in time for the out. One away. So that was an assist with some flair.
0: Yep, that's who. Alex Gordon caught a lot of balls in left field blowing bubbles over the years, but shortstop's a little closer in.
1: One down for Kay in the fifth, and now Bobby Witt Jr. bats. He's 1-2. The pitch, in for a strike, and it's 0-1. So Bobby's extended his hitting streak now to 7 games. You know what? When he is on, man, is he on. The 0-1. Hit on the ground, foul, third base side, it's 0-2. And they're prolonged stretches. We've seen this now the last few years, that it's a 2-week, 3-week, month-long, 2-month-long span. Kay delivers, and Witt takes low, 1-2. Part of that comes with being the best all-around player in the sport, sure, but a handful of times a year, there does seem to be another level, if that's even possible, for Bobby Witt Jr. Here's the pitch. Skips in. 2-2 now on Witt. He now has 53 total hits this season. That's tied with Shea Langeliers for the second most in the American League. Just a few behind the major league leader, Otto Lopez. The 2-2. Dribbled foul at the plate. Still 2-2. Lopez, the Marlins, has 56. Now, Bobby's led the majors in hits each of the last 2 years. There is only one other player in baseball history that has led the majors in hits in at least 3 consecutive seasons. Take a moment to guess. Here's the pitch. Just low and away, 3-2. Eric says he has a guess. Eric's rendered his guess. Stu, you got a guess? Stu says pass. Eric was correct. He responded, Ichiro. Here's the pitch. out of the play, still 3-2. Ichiro led the majors in hits five straight years, 2006 to 2010. Still 3-2 on Bobby Witt Jr. Another payoff pitch from Anthony Kay. Fastball popped up, foul, out of play off to the right. Off the ribbon scoreboard just below the upper deck and back into the lower bowl. Still 3-2. Bobby prepares for a ninth pitch from Anthony Kay. He's fouled off four of them. Three of the last four that he's seen included. Kay delivers. Down and in, ball four. That nearly got Bobby Witt Jr. on the right toes. He got the back foot out of the way. He draws the walk. We pause 10 seconds for station ID on the Royals Baseball Network.
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1: Coming to you live from the IBEW Local 124 broadcast booth. Royals down 5-1 to the White Sox. Kay delivers. And Lane Thomas rolls it foul behind the plate toward the third base on deck circle. It's 0-1. With Steve Stewart and our producer-engineer Eric Guthrie, I'm Jake Eisenberg. Series finale on the south side. The Royals are trying to avoid being swept by the White Sox. Down 5-1 in the fifth. Here's the pitch. Over the outer edge of strike, 0-2. It is possible that the Royals can win this game and do so by the identical score of the last two nights, 6-5.
0: Hear, hear.
1: The pitch. Roll down the third baseline, foul. Still 0-2.
0: He's
1: talking
0: make?
1: With Len Casper,
0: yeah.
1: White Sox radio broadcaster, and he pointed out that there must be a glitch in the matrix.
0: Yeah.
1: Because the six games between these two teams this year, the first three all had 2-0 final scores. The second three, the finale of the last series and the first two here, all finished at 6-5. The pitch. Bounced straight back up and over the netting, out of play, still 0-2.
0: And they can measure everything and tell you what's happened before, what hasn't. But I got to think, even three in a row might be the first time ever, but certainly three in a row and then four in a row, can't imagine. But the bottom line is win the game.
1: That has not happened to the Royals here. The pitch inside, 1-2. The Royals are in fact 2-4 against the White Sox so far this season. The Royals come back to Chicago in about a month, and then the White Sox don't come back to Kauffman Stadium until the very last series or last homestand of the season. Toss to first and Witt's back standing. Now, the important takeaway from all of these identical final scores is not so much that they're identical, but that every game has been close. The pitch, down and in, 2-2 now on Thomas. Each of the six games have been decided by two runs or fewer. And the Royals have been okay in these tight games, 10-12 overall in games decided by two runs or fewer. Here's the pitch. Down and away, 3-2. So Thomas was behind in the count, no balls, two strikes. Now it's back full. He's about to see an eighth pitch from Anthony Kay. And this after Bobby Witt Jr. drew a 9-pitch walk. Here's the payoff. Fastball laced back up the middle, a base hit into center field. Witt stops at second. Throw comes in behind him, and he makes sure to get back to the bag. So two lengthy at-bats from Witt and Thomas have runners on first and second with one out for Salvador Perez. He's 1-for-2 tonight with a single. We're talking about Salvi's approach to George Brett and the franchise home run record. Got me thinking about home run records in general and the way that we think about them. Which I'll argue is a little flawed. Here's the pitch. Swung on and missed, 0-1. Yes, Salvador Perez has 309 career home runs in the regular season. Why wouldn't we include the postseason ones, too? Six there. Here's the pitch. Witt takes off for third. Salvi fouls it away. Had a play off to the right, 0-2. And well, what about the minors? That's not the majors, sure, but lifetime home runs in professional baseball. We don't really think about that. Not saying we should, but
14: yeah.
1: In the totality of Salvador Perez's career, he's hit 354 professional home runs between the majors, minors, the Venezuelan Winter League, international play, postseason action. That's a lot of homers.
14: It is.
1: Here's the pitch. Outside, 1-2.
14: You know,
1: I think about this, too, when we get to Hall of Fame debate for pitchers, and there are some of those pitchers that were terrific in the postseason, but for some reason we don't really think about their postseason numbers and add them to the regular season numbers when considering that case. It's just an interesting thing.
14: Yeah.
1: Here's the pitch. Inside, nearly clipped Salvi on the hands. It's now 2-2.
0: Well, George had 10 postseason home runs in an era when only four teams made it in each league, but bottom line is they're both worthy of being the all-time leader in homers, but that's a lot of long balls.
1: Mm-hmm. George had 25 in the minors, I think, on his way up. Here's the pitch. Salvi chops it down the line at third. Vargas gloves, throws to second, one out there. Turn to first in time for two. The inning is over, and the Royals squander an opportunity to claw closer. No runs, a hit, no errors, one left on base, halfway home on the south side of Chicago. Bottom of the fifth next, Royals down 5-1.
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1: The fifth inning at Wright Field in Chicago. The Royals trail the White Sox 5-1, and the Royals have gone to the bullpen. Lewinder Avila is into the game on in relief of Chris Bubich, who threw 84 pitches in his four innings tonight. Bubich allowed 5 runs on 5 hits, struck out 4, and walked 3. 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So the Royals need some outs and some length. Avila threw an inning and a third on Tuesday, threw 27 pitches. He's looked much sharper since his return to the big leagues. Well, this is now a stretch of 8 games in which the Royals' rotation has one quality start. That was Waka on Saturday when he threw 7 scoreless. And what has been a strength for the Royals this season has been a little bit of a weakness now over the last week or so. Munetaka Murakami leads off. He's drawn 2 walks tonight. Avila kicks and delivers. First pitch breaking ball dips low. That's ball 1. Here's the pitch. Outside. 2 balls, no strikes. Salvi challenges.
14: call balls being challenged by the catcher.
1: Tommy's been very good this season. And this one's close, but no cigar.
14: Call's confirmed.
1: Outside by a tenth of an inch.
0: It's as close as you get. Mm-hmm.
1: Two balls, no strikes on Murakami. Avila delivers. And Murakami swings and misses at a fastball, 2-1. Murakami wears number 5 for the White Sox. And you see a bunch of number 5 jerseys in the stands. The pitch, that's low, 3-1. Someone the other night that appropriately had Murakami's nameplate in Japanese instead of in the Latin, the English characters. Avila delivers. Oh, and outside, ball 4. Murakami's walked for a third time tonight. Brings up Randall Grichuk, who's had a big impact tonight. He's 2-for-2 with a 2-run homer and a 2-run single. 2 hits, 4 RBIs for Grichuk. Royals 5-1, bottom of the 5th. Now, Murakami, when he was playing in Japan, wore number 55. He switched to 5 stateside to represent a new era of his baseball life. Avila delivers low. Ball 1 on Grichuk, and Salvi goes out of the mound to chat with him. Asked around, it is pure coincidence that Murakami wore 55 in Japan. For a prolific home run hitter, that is a hallowed number. 55 was the number of home runs that Sadaharu Oh hit in a single season. That was the single season record by a Japanese-born player forever. Sadaharu Oh did that in 1964 until it was broken by Munetaka Murakami. Salvi's back behind the plate. The 1-0 pitch inside, 2 balls, no strikes. Murakami hit 56 home runs in 2022. He was the MVP of the league that year, won the Triple Crown.
0: And only 22 years old.
1: Mm-hmm. The pitch. Grichuk chops into the left side in the hole. Garcia flags it down over to second one. Relay to first in time for 2. Nicely turned by Nick Lofton at second base. And Avila erases the leadoff walk. Grichuk's back to the dugout for the first time tonight. And Murakami along with him. Base is empty now for Edgar Carroll. Sadaharu always such a fascinating figure.
0: Yeah, he
1: in
0: was always
1: history.
0: He was always considered the kind of played at the same time Hank Aaron did, you know.
1: First pitch to Carroll, rolled to the right side. Nick Lofton scoops it up. Lollipops the throw first in time for the out. And the inning is over. Sadaharu Oh, 868 career home runs. The most worldwide for a career. It's a scoreless inning for Avila. We go to the 6th. The Royals down 5-1.
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0: The 6th inning is our Sonic Slam inning. Our contestant is Emily Lewis from Grain Valley, Missouri. If the Royals hit a home run out of the park in this inning, Emily wins $800. If the Royals hit a grand slam, out of the park in this inning. Emily wins $25,000 from Sonic and the Kansas City Royals. And throws two at a grand slam. Everybody will celebrate with Emily because it will mean the Royals will have at least tied the ball game. They're down 5-1 as they come up here in the sixth inning in the finale of this three-game series. The improved White Sox have had the upper hand. They've won a couple of one-run games. And right now they have a four-run lead. And Nick Lofton has been hit by a pitch, and he's grounded out in this ball game. See if he can get on to begin the sixth inning. He'll be followed by Vinny Pasquantino and Starling Marte. Right-handed batter against the lefty, Kay, whose first pitch is in there for a called strike. Kay just threw his 88th pitch of the night as he works here in the sixth inning. He went 5 2/3 scoreless the last time the Royals saw him about a month ago. Lofton waits. Here's the 0-1, and a swing, and a fly ball hit pretty well left field. Gritchick going back to the track in left center, and he makes a catch on the track. So Lofton trying to go deep perhaps for the first time this year, comes up a little short. It's about the only thing he hasn't done yet is hit a home run. So one out here in this Royals sixth inning, and Vinny Pasquantino will bat. Vinny, in the month of May, coming into this ballgame, 12 games in May, hitting 300 after a quiet April, which is typical for his career. Slow start and then really gets going. Here's a swing and a high pop-up on the infield. The third baseman, Vargas, coming in and stepping into foul territory to make the catch as Vinny pops out. There are two quick outs for a guy that began the inning with 87 pitches. And he's only needed three pitches to get two outs here, and now he's an out away potentially from a quality start. Royals have done very little against him after that first inning when Garcia singled and then Bobby singled. And eventually, Wayne Thomas brought in a run with a sacrifice fly, and that's been the Royals' only run. There's a called strike on Marte, who's the DH tonight. He's drawn a walk, and he has struck out. The lefty K kicks and delivers, and a swing and a miss at a cutter down and in under the hands of the right-handed batter as he swings and misses. 0-2 the count. Marte, the only active player in the big leagues with at least 150 homers and at least 350 stolen bases. 37 years old, having a nice year for the Royals. And the pitch, he'll swing and line that one to center. Coming in, and it's going to drop in front of Hill as he came in and couldn't quite get there. Drops in front of him for a two-out base hit, and Marte keeps on contributing. He is a two-out base runner, and that'll bring up Isaac Collins.
1: It's now 11 straight starts with a hit for Marte.
0: Kudos.
1: Meanwhile, Anthony Kay was hopping around hoping that would be caught. This is the elusive 18th out, which he has never recorded as a big league pitcher.
0: Royals going to try to keep that from happening again. We'll see. Here's Collins. He's been hit by a pitch, and he's popped out foul to Murakami. First pitch has popped a mile in the air, left side of the infield. Looks like he's going to get his 18th out. Acuna waiting under it. He'll make the catch, and there it is. Out number 18, a two-out single. Marte left stranded. We go to the bottom of the sixth inning. White Sox lead it 5-1.
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0: Our Sonic Slam contestant, Emily Lewis from Green Valley, Missouri, receives two tickets to a future Royals home game and a $10 reloadable My Sonic card. Royals have 9 games in the near future on the homestand that begins next Monday when the Red Sox are in for 3 night games. 6:40 starts next Monday, Tuesday, Wednesday against Boston. As Andrew Benintendi, the former Royal, will lead things off here in inning number 6 against Luisdor Avila. The pitch is fouled out of play off to the left. Luisdor issued a leadoff walk in the 5th inning in his first inning of work. Then he got a double play ball off the bat of Grichuk, and then he retired Carroll. So he faced the minimum in that 5th inning, and now he's out to pitch a 2nd inning of relief. Benintendi waits for the 0-1, and he takes the strike. Benintendi, the DH, has grounded a 2nd and lined to 1st tonight. The Royals have Boston in next Monday, Tuesday, Wednesday night, and Seattle is in for 3 beginning a week from Friday night. It's a breaking ball that bounces in front of the plate. It's 1-2. And the Yankees are in beginning Memorial Day Monday. 2:40 first pitch on that Monday afternoon. So Monday, Memorial Day, will be a day game. And then Tuesday and Wednesday, the week after next, against the Yankees, will be 6:40 starts against the Pinstripers. The Royals had trouble in New York when they saw them back in April. There's a check swing and a pitch away. And it's 2-2. So get your tickets at Royals.com. Benintendi, an all-star and a gold glover for the Royals back in 2021. Here's the pitch. He swings and just tops it foul. Just barely got a piece of that curveball. Luisdor Avila is a guy that the Royals are very high on. At 6'3", right-hander, who's 24 years old. This is his 9th appearance of the year. Here's the pitch. And it's down in the dirt. And when we were in Seattle a couple of weeks ago and the Royals swept the Mariners, he really lit it up in that Saturday night game, the game the Royals held on to win 3-2. Actually, the Royals came back to win 3-2, scoring 1 in the 9th, 1 in the 10th. He was a big star in that game. 3-2 pitch swing and a foul back and out of play. That was the night in which they retired Randy Johnson's number. The place was packed. There was a lot of electricity in the house. And Luisdor Avila came on in that ball game and pitched 2 scoreless innings where he was just electric. A couple of 1-2-3 frames against a good lineup in a tough environment. 3-2. Swing fly to center, sending Isbell back. He's waiting under it. He'll make the catch. And there's the first out of the inning. And that'll bring Derek Hill to the plate, the right-handed hitting center fielder. He has grounded a 2nd and fly to right. Avila in that outing threw 23 pitches over 2 scoreless innings. 6 up, 6 down with 1 strikeout. We were seeing 98s, 99s on the radar gun that night. He was in charge on the mound, and he's doing a nice job here tonight. He's faced the minimum through an inning and a 3rd, and he'll go to work on Hill, who's 0 for 2. And he'll swing and miss at a first pitch slider from Avila on a cool evening here on the south side of Chicago. Now the 0-1. And a swing and a miss and a slider. White Sox are trying to sweep a 3rd series this year. They've already this year swept the Blue Jays and the Angels. And not only have they won those series, they've also won a series over San Diego. And they last weekend took 2 out of 3 from Seattle. And those are among the wins that have helped propel them to a .500 record now, 21-21. 0-2 on Hill, the pitch. And it's a slider away. 1-2. Again, they're trying to sweep the Royals for the first time in 3 years. The Royals have a few more at-bats, though, to have a say in that matter. And the pitch is down and away as he tried a slider again. And that one got away from Salvi and went back to the backstop. Avila is the Royals' 2nd pitcher on the night after Chris Bubich started. only went four innings. He ran that pitch count up pretty quickly, the pitch. And that one misses outside as he tried the fastball. He reared back, fired, and missed. Bubic, five runs on five hits over four innings. Four strikeouts, three walks, and a two-run homer off the bat of Randall Grichuk. Grichuk has driven in four of the five White Sox runs tonight. Pitch, swing, and a foul off. Three balls, two strikes. But Bubic needed 30 pitches in the first inning, 28 pitches in the third inning. And he was out after four innings and 84 pitches. Here's the pitch from Avila, and that's low for a ball. So a one-out walk. He issues his second walk on the evening. He erased his fifth inning walk with a double play ball. See what he does here with Luis Angel Acuna, who singled against Bubic in the fourth inning, came around to score on a Meidroth base hit. And that was the fifth run of the night for the White Sox, the final one given up by Bubic. There's a bunt attempt, and he bunts it foul with a runner at first and one out here in the White Sox sixth inning. Field shades Acuna way around to the left for this right-handed batter, and the pitch, and it's a called strike. So it's wide open. Vinny's holding the runner, standing right on the first base bag. Lofton is maybe 5 feet to the right of second base, so there's about 85 feet of wide open real estate on the right side of the infield for Acuna. The Royals are betting he's not going there. Runner goes, pitch is low, throw down is late. A high throw from Salvia, but it was late. A great jump by Hill, and he steals his fifth base of the year, and he's in scoring position with one out. And that reduces the likelihood of a Royals double play with a runner at second now. One and two on Acuna. Now Vinny with a runner at second is playing way off of first base. 1-2 pitch. And a swing and a miss and a breaking ball down and away. And there's a strikeout, the first of the night for Luinder Avila. Got him with a slider. Real weapon for number 58, Avila. A guy who you're going to hear a lot about and see a lot over the years as he continues to hone his craft and mature as a major league pitcher. Jared Kelnick, number 9 hitter, 0 for 2 tonight, left-handed batter. Runner at second, 2 down for the Sox. Here's the pitch. And it's down low for ball 1. 1-0 on Kelnick. He is from the Milwaukee area, from Waukesha, Wisconsin. So fairly close to home playing here in Chicago. Depending on the traffic, he's anywhere from an hour and a half to 2.5 hours away from home. Here's the 1-0. And it's called strike, and it's one ball, one strike. Kelnick's still just 26 years old, so it's been 8 years since the Mets made him a first-round pick out of high school. Getting a chance here with this improving White Sox team, 1-1. And it's called strike. Signed as a minor league free agent this offseason. He started the year in AAA with them at Charlotte. He's been up now for a few weeks. Getting regular at-bats. 1-2 now on Kelnick. K-E-L-E-N-I-C. Left-handed batter waits. Right-hander Avila delivers. And did the batter go around? Nope. Checked his swing in time on appeal. Kelnick batting ninth in their order. Of course, the Royals went with a lefty starter tonight. Kelnick himself a left-handed batter. He came in with a .276 batting average. There's one extra base hit. Game last night, a double, his first as a White Sox player. Here's the runner going off second, 2-2 pitch, waved at and missed, and there's the strikeout, and that ends the inning. So back-to-back K's by Avila to finish the sixth. He puts up two scoreless frames to this point, and we go to the seventh inning with the White Sox on top in this one, 5-1.
6: Spring is just around the corner in Missouri, and that means warmer days are on the way. 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
9: Hello, I'm Ozempic.
10: And I'm other GLP-1s, kind of like him.
9: Hey, are you shaking a maraca?
10: Nope, I'm shaking the pill version of Ozempic, which...

0: White Sox, used to be called New Comiskey. You wouldn't be able to call it that now anyway, even if you hadn't changed the name a few times. But of course, it replaced their original longtime home, going back to 1910, Comiskey Park, back in 1990. Here's Izzy leading off this seventh inning. Left-handed batter is 0-for-2. He is struck out and grounded out. And he looks at a strike from the lefty, Anthony Kay, who comes out to at least begin this seventh inning. We'll see how far he goes. He's given up one run over six innings. The pitch and a swing and a foul tip right into the mitt of their catcher, Edgar Caro. 96 pitches for Kay. With all the right-handed bats coming up after Isbell, would not be a surprise to see if this were it for Kay after this batter, whether Izzy gets on or not, is the lefty Anthony Kay, their starter, who's done a whale of a job tonight, has his first six-inning performance, tries to get a 19th out on the night. 0-2, and a swing, and a little flare into left center. That's going to drop for a hit, and it's going to roll all the way to the fence. Isbell around first. He's to second. He's not stopping there. Here he is into third, standing up with a triple. An opposite field triple for Kyle Isbell, his first three-base hit of the year, and the Royals have the leadoff man in scoring position here in inning number seven.
1: Well, that's a sour end of the night for Anthony Kay, who does complete a career-best six innings and does clinch a quality start for the first time in his career. Isbell served that into left center. They were playing him shallow. And now the Royals maybe are set up for a comeback against the White Sox bullpen.
0: Well, a nice start to the inning. Get a man to third base with nobody down. At the top of the order, Garcia, Witt, Thomas, due up. Pitching change here in Chicago. The Royals trying to rally here in the seventh. They're down 5-1.
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0: So Kyle Isbell gets the inning off to a great start with a leadoff triple here in the seventh. The Royals are down 5-1, and now Michael Garcia will bat. He'll face the new pitcher for the Sox. He is right-hander Tyler Davis. Garcia is 1 out of 3, and he takes a pitch high. No, actually, a strike called belt high, and it's 0-1 the count. Garcia led off the game with a base hit to right field. He eventually came around to score in that first inning, and the Royals have not scored since. It's their only run to this point. He's got a runner at third, Isbell, nobody down. The righty delivers, and a check swing and a called strike, and it's 0-2 on Garcia.
5: Pitch is called a strike. The bat is challenging.
0: So you hear that Garcia is challenging. We'll look at the board in center field. It is.
5: Kansas City retains the challenge.
0: So it was a ball. So it's a 1-1 count on Garcia. Last night, Tyler Davis was the first pitcher out of their pen, and he wound up the winning pitcher, and it was his first major league win last night for this rookie. And there's a pitch down low. Did the batter go? On appeal, he did not. And it's 2-1 now on Garcia. Davis is 6'2 right-hander, 27 years old. Here's the 2-1. And a swing and a chopper toward the middle. Acuna to his left has it. Throws off balance and gets Garcia, gets his cousin, with a good play, very athletic play. It does score a run, though, and the Royals are within three now.

0: was obviously mixed in there, but overall it was a heavy dose of four seam and cut.
1: Is that what you kind of expected from him after seeing him the last time?
0: Yeah.
1: Just the strikeouts from Salvi and Vinny in that inning too. Does that magnify that inning a little bit, especially from those two guys who you need to have the results?
0: Well, I know Salvi was definitely frustrated with himself for chasing the 3-2 pitch. So maybe that changes the inning, but you know, anybody's going to be frustrated when they strike out.
1: With those two guys specifically, how much do you need them to produce in those situations?
0: Well, I mean, I think we know they both drove in 100 runs for us last year, so they're capable of that, and you know, we would love that. But that doesn't mean everything's on them. You know, this is a team. We're going to win as a team and lose as a team.
1: How frustrating is just getting out of here without a win? Starting the road trip off in a tough spot.
0: Yeah, I mean, this was a bad 3 days for us. You know, it's not fun to lose three games. It's certainly something that's easy to find negatives in, but we have to be ready to go tomorrow, and that's the best part about this game.
2: That is the Royals manager, Matt Quatrero, as they turn the page and get ready for the Cardinals beginning tomorrow night as we come to you one more time from the IBEW Local 124 broadcast booth. And Denny Matthews will be joining us in St. Louis, we're happy to say, as the Royals will play a night game tomorrow and then day games on Saturday and Sunday. 7:15, first pitch tomorrow night. 1:15 games both Saturday and Sunday. The I-70 series, the Royals three pitchers, Waka, Cameron, and Kolek at Busch Stadium this week. And tomorrow it's Waka versus Dustin May. And tomorrow night again, a 7:15 first pitch will be on the air with a Bob Allen Ford pregame show beginning at 6:30. Tomorrow night. 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It's also available on the Odyssey app. And the final score tonight, White Sox 6, Royals 2. That is the final as the Royals get swept. For Jake Eisenberg and our producer-engineer Eric Guthrie, Steve Stewart saying goodnight from Chicago.
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4: 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Cloudy tonight with a slight chance of thunderstorms. Lows level off around 62, southeast winds 8 to 15 miles an hour. Slight chance of thunderstorms tomorrow. Daytime highs approaching 88, partly cloudy skies. Slight chance of thunderstorms tomorrow night. Lows around 65. I'm staff meteorologist Derek Height. Currently 70.
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6: 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Grand-

0: You too still haven't found what I'm looking for. I'm Mike Walsh, and if you're looking for a, you know, clever way to insult somebody, call them a remora. A remora is a hitchhiker fish known to have a very unexpected hiding place. The south end of a northbound manta ray. So, you know, the Jacques Cousteau and the crew of the Calypso will be insulted. And perhaps David Attenborough. The humble remora hitchhikes a ride in a place anyone else would rather swim instead.
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0: swing at?
1: Of course, that was released in late August 1990. The lead single from the album of the same name, Cherry Pie. It was a top 10 hit on the U.S. Billboard Hot 100, reaching number 10. Cited by many as a quintessential hair metal anthem in 2015, Sleaze Grinder of Louder included the song in his list of the 20 greatest metal hair anthems of all times, placing it at number 16, Cherry Pie. Warrant.
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0: The sky is crying. Stevie Ray Vaughan. I'm Mike Wallace. We're getting ready to head headlong into vacation season. Are you going to take one? Or is it going to be a staycation? If it is, you're not alone. It's going to be way less crowded on the highways and byways and skyways in America. 4 in 10 will not take a single trip this summer. Cost, of course, the biggest reason why. And this reaches up to the highest levels. Gas, grass, something else. No one rides for free.
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11: 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Cloudy tonight with a slight chance of thunderstorms. Lows level off around 62, southeast winds 8 to 15 miles an hour. Slight chance of thunderstorms tomorrow. Daytime highs approaching 88, partly cloudy skies. Slight chance of thunderstorms tomorrow night. Lows around 65. I'm staff meteorologist Derek Height, currently 70.
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0: Eruption Van Halen, you really got me. I'm Mike Walsh. I appreciate you listening. Are you an expat? No, I don't mean like Tom Brady and Gronk. If you're an American and you're entertaining the idea of moving to another country, you're going to want to know which ones are the safest place to live in. Luxembourg tops the new list, followed by Switzerland, Denmark, and the United Arab Emirates. And I think I heard snickering when I said that last one. United Arab Emirates. Stupid Americans.
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0: Nirvana, Come As You Are. I'm Mike Walsh with a life hack. So, what's your diet like? If you have a high-fat diet, it can reduce your intelligence in just 9 days. Brain performance is reduced by 20% in just over a week after eating a high-fat diet. They did a study on rats and fed them the equivalent of human junk food, and after 9 days, not only was their brain affected, but their physical performance was reduced by 50%. The short-term negative effects of a high-fat diet are startling. But their enjoyment of Married with Children went up like 75%. Now it's funny. Pass the gravy.
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9: 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Overcast overnight with a slight chance for storms. Lows level off around 62. Southeast winds 8 to 15 miles an hour. Partly cloudy skies Friday. Slight chance of thunderstorms. Daytime highs approaching 88. Partly cloudy Friday night. Slight chance of thunderstorms. Lows around 65. I'm staff meteorologist Derek Height. Right now, it's 70 degrees.
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1: I'm Mike Walsh. So Ashley Judd celebrated her 58th birthday by throwing herself a 12th birthday party. There was singing and square dancing and lip-syncing to Hall & Oates into a hairbrush. Maybe you should check on her. Maybe she thought it was her 12th birthday. Someone should check on her.
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0: Journey and Faithfully. Well, despite the fact that the band members barely speak to each other anymore, Journey has announced they have expanded their farewell tour by another 40 dates. Yeah, it might be silent in their dressing room, but nothing speaks louder than money.
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0: looking for better music than this. That's right up there with looking for Bigfoot, unicorns, and leprechauns. 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

0: Sticks and Renegade. And well, if you have no travel plans this summer, you are far from alone. 4 in 10 Americans say they're not going anywhere this summer. So block party it is.
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After all, no gain, no pain. 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
4: 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Mainly cloudy skies overnight with a chance of thunderstorms. Lows level off around 62, southeasterly winds 8 to 15 miles an hour. Partly cloudy Friday, slight chance for storms, highs around 88. Slight chance for storms Friday night. Lows level off around 65. Partly cloudy skies. I'm staff meteorologist Derek Height. Currently, it's 66 degrees.
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0: Nirvana and Smells Like Teen Spirit. I'm Harley, and remember the line, fat, drunk, is stupid is no way to go through life, son? Well, it turns out there may be a correlation between fat and stupid. Eating a high-fat diet reduces your brain function by as much as 20% in the first week. Well, look, if I have to make a choice between being smart and eating bacon, I'm picking the bacon every time.
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0: Guns N' Roses and You Could Be Mine. I'm Harley, and we don't normally think of going to bed as a dangerous activity, but it can be. 450 Americans a year on average die from falling out of bed. Well, that settles it. I'm installing a ramp.
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8: Here's a look at your weather forecast powered by weatherology.com. Lows dip down to about 62 overnight under partly cloudy skies. Winds out of the south 8 to 15 miles an hour. Mainly clear skies Friday. High temperatures reach up to 90. Partly cloudy skies Friday night. Chance of thunderstorms. Lows dip down to about 65. I'm Staff Meteorologist Derek Height. Right now, it's 66 degrees.
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0: Van Halen and Running with the Devil. Well, former Van Halen bassist Michael Anthony has often spoken about how he was hurt that he was not invited to be part of Van Halen's 2006 reunion with David Lee Roth. That's when Wolfgang Van Halen joined the band in place of Anthony. But according to Alex Van Halen, they did call to offer him the job, but he didn't answer. Did they leave a message?
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0: That is Scorpions. 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So an easy way to save money at the pump, stop buying premium. 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If it says premium recommended rather than premium required, you can use the regular gas, just so you know.
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7: Here's a look at your weather forecast powered by weatherology.com. High temperatures reach up to 90 today under mainly clear skies. Winds out of the south, 8 to 15 miles an hour. Partly cloudy skies tonight. Thunderstorms likely. Lows dip down to about 65. Mainly clear skies tomorrow. Chance of thunderstorms. Highs level off around 88. I'm Staff Meteorologist Derek Height. Right now, 61.

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We've got the crew. We've got the who. And we've got you too. We are Rock and Roll Poetry in Motion. 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

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Hey, it's Mari. So apparently you got to watch for drunk deer in France. Tell you about it. Your journey in lights.

0: John Mellencamp, Jack and Diane. So a French police force issued an unusual springtime warning to drivers to watch out for drunk deer wobbling into the road and gorging on fermented berries. To illustrate their point, they shared a video of one plainly hammered from the berries. I guess the deer was like just spinning frantically in circles before kneeling backwards and then falling over. Then staggering off into a field when it got back up. Wow.
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8: Here's a look at your weather forecast powered by weatherology.com. High temperatures reach up to 90 today under mainly clear skies. Winds out of the south, 8 to 15 miles an hour. Partly cloudy skies tonight. Thunderstorms likely. Lows dip down to about 65. Mainly clear skies tomorrow. Chance of thunderstorms. Highs level off around 88. I'm staff meteorologist Derek Height. Right now, 59.
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0: Bob Seger and the Silver Bullet Band. So a new list of Hollywood's most beautiful women puts Ana de Armas at the top, followed by Margot Robbie, Scarlett Johansson, Sydney Sweeney, and then Jessica Alba for the most beautiful celebrity women. So it just came out.
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0: Pearl Jam, Daughters of the NFL schedule came out. The full schedule came out last night. And I'm sure if you go to social media, you can see everyone posting their team's schedule. Looking forward to the good games. There's a lot of streaming games this year. That is for sure. And then Thursday, Thanksgiving Day, should be a wild one. The Buffalo Bills and the Kansas City Chiefs will be playing on Thanksgiving Day this year. So it's going to be fun.
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3: In the early 1870s, Dr. Brewster Higley penned a poem titled My Western Home. It was by chance read by one of his patients, and the doctor was encouraged to have it set to music. It eventually became the song we know as Home on the Range.
8: The real notoriety came about in 1934 when two things happened. One, Admiral Byrd played it at the South Pole, and then Franklin Delano Roosevelt, as president, played it on the lawn of the White House, and he called it his favorite song.
3: But Aldine Holtis says once the song became national news, a family stepped forward to say they had penned it. Not Dr. Brewster Higley back in the 1870s.
8: Goodwins from Arizona sued NBC and said that's our song and wanted $500,000 of royalty money. This is in 34, big bucks. So they quit Planet but hired an attorney, Samuel Monfeldt.
3: The attorney researched the song and found that Higley did in fact originate the lyrics here in this small cabin on the banks of West Beaver Creek near Smith Center, Kansas. They were words inspired by this home, truly isolated on the range of Kansas.
8: He talks about the creek and the flowing and all of that. What he was writing about, I think, was the sensations that he felt as he lived here.
3: Higley nor his family ever received money for the song. This cabin in which it was written was largely forgotten for over 60 years.
8: 1881 was the last time anybody lived in it. We have a picture that shows it was a chicken house in 35. And then Kansas adopted it as the state song in 1947. And that's when it piqued the local interest in it.
3: And today, that cabin is restored and open free of charge. The Home on the Range cabin that gave birth to a song known to all. Driving in the countryside near Smith Center, Kansas, I'm Andrew McRae.
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1: 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High temperatures reach up to 90 today under mainly clear skies. Winds out of the south, 8 to 15 miles an hour. Partly cloudy skies tonight. Thunderstorms likely. Lows dip down to about 65. Mainly clear skies tomorrow. Chance of thunderstorms. Highs level off around 88. I'm staff meteorologist Derek Height. Right now, 59.
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6: July corn down 3.25, 464.25, September down 3.5 at 470.75, December down 3.25 at 488. July soybeans down 5.75 at 1186.75, August down 5.75 at 1184, November down 6.75 at 1176.75. July Chicago wheat down 6 at 652, September down 6 at 665.75, December down 5.75 at 685.25. June live cattle down 72 cents at 252.07, August down 32 cents at 246.15, October down 52 cents at 238.07. August feeder cattle down 292 at 358, September down 275 at 355.22, October down 275 at 351.82. June lean hogs down 135 at 99.52, July down 132 at 104.55, the Dow's up 370 points at 50,063. With this look at your markets, I'm Kaylin Lair on TFN The Farm Net.
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0: It is John Mellencamp. So you're going to plog this weekend? Find out what you're thinking, right? Plogging is picking up litter while you're jogging as a workout. It provides variation in body movements by adding bending, squatting, and stretching into the main action of running, hiking, or walking. An estimated 2 million people plog every single day in 100 countries, and some plog events have attracted over 3 million participants, believe it or not. 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
1: 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KKWK.
11: July corn down 5 1/4, 462 1/4, September down 5 at 469 1/4, December down 4 1/2 at 486 3/4. July soybeans down 10 3/4 at 1181 3/4, August down 10 at 1179 3/4, November down 11 1/4 at 1172 1/4. July Chicago wheat down 9 1/4, 648 3/4, September down 9 at 662 3/4, December down 9 at 682. June live cattle down 72 cents at 252.07, August down 32 cents at 246.15, October down 52 cents at 238.07. August feeder cattle down 292 at 358. September down 275 at 355.22. October down 275 at 351.82. June lean hogs down 135 at 99.52. July down 132 at 104.55. August down 105 at 105.47. The Dow was up 370 points at 50,063. With this look at your markets, I'm Kaylin Lair on TFN The Farm Net.

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0: That is REO Speedwagons. You know there's a sleep sweet spots. Yes, both sleeping too little, under 6 hours, and too much, over 8 hours, are linked to faster biological aging across multiple organ systems, including the brain. Researchers identified a sleep sweet spots of roughly 6.4 to 7.8 hours per night. So that's kind of the sweet spot for sleeping.
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1: 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Mainly sunny skies today, with daytime highs approaching 90. Winds out of the south, 8 to 15 miles an hour. Partly cloudy skies tonight, thunderstorms likely, lows dip down to about 65. Mainly sunny skies tomorrow, chance of thunderstorms, daytime highs approaching 88. I'm staff meteorologist Derek Height. Right now, it's 63 degrees.
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7: Corn down 5 3/4 at 461 3/4. September down 5 1/2 at 468 3/4. December down 5 1/4 at 486. July soybeans down 12 1/4 at 1180 1/4. August down 11 1/4 at 1178 1/2. September down 11 1/2 at 1163 3/4. November down 12 at 1171 1/2. July Chicago wheat down 10 at 648. September down 9 1/2 at 662 1/4. December down 9 1/2 at 681 1/2. June live cattle down 72 cents at 252.07. August down 32 cents at 246.15. October down 52 cents at 238.07. August feeder cattle down 292 at 358. September down 275 at 355.22. October down 275 at 351.82. June lean hogs down 135 at 99.52. July down 132 at 104.55. Dow's up 370 points at 50,063. 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

0: It is Don Henley listening to Marty. 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

0: That is you too, and I will follow. Happy Friday. It is Marty. So what's your weekend plans? Hope you do something fun this weekend. Here's a little handy tip for you. If you're out to dinner at a restaurant, or even if grease splatters on you when you're cooking, use artificial sweetener immediately and blot the stain. The fine powder will absorb the oil. You may have to keep blotting it, but using more sweetener, it works. It does. So remember that. They call it the sweet stain remover. All right, so give that a try.
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7: July corn down 5 3/4 at 461 3/4. September down 5 1/2 at 468 3/4. December down 5 1/4 at 486. July soybeans down 12 1/4 at 1180 1/4. August down 11 1/4 at 1178 1/2. November down 12 at 1171 1/2. July Chicago wheat down 10 at 648. September down 9 1/2 at 662 1/4. December down 9 1/2 at 681 1/2. June live cattle down 72 cents at 252.07. August down 32 cents at 246.15. October down 52 cents at 238.07. August feeder cattle down 292 at 358. September down 275 at 355.22. October down 275 at 351.82. June lean hogs down 132 at 99.52. July down 132 at 104.55. August down 105 at 105.47. The Dow is up 370 points at 50,063. With this look at your markets, I'm Kaylin Lair on TFN, the Farm Net.
8: 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My name is Colin McLaughlin. Thanks to our friends at United Fiber for bringing the show to the regional radio airwaves and to NorthwestMoInfo.com, where all our episodes are archived for you to check out anytime. David Burton has been a community development specialist at the University of Missouri Extension for 25 years. He's also the author of Civic Bullies Only Win When No One Else Speaks Up. On May 11th, he spoke to members of the Cameron community about four ways he's learned about how communities around the country have combated civic bullies.
9: One of those is out of Great Bend, Kansas. In that town, some business owners organize what they call the Positive Social Response Team. And when they see something on social media about the community that's inaccurate or particularly negative, they send out a text and email, and they rally the members of that team, and they go on social media, and they respond in a positive and factual way to make sure that people are not misled by the information that's online. That's one approach. That's one approach. In Decatur, Alabama, the city there, the civic leaders, they organized what they called a community standards initiative. And they hosted forums and meetings, and they hung up banners and billboards, and this whole idea about we have standards in this community, standards of how we want to talk to each other, standards of how we talk about things involving our community and our civics. And they say that as a result of that campaign, that some of the bullies actually stopped their online harassment when they realized that the broader community didn't support what they were doing. That's one approach. Stillwater, Oklahoma. They actually worked with Oklahoma State University and the communications department there, and they launched something known as Good News Stillwater, a campaign. And it was all about putting on the social media stories of kindness and good news that was happening in the community, highlighting things that people might not otherwise know about, but were positive in nature. I thought the city manager there had something interesting to say about that. He said, "We can't erase all the negativity, but we can make sure it's not the only voice that people hear." And then another approach, as I told Dan, is to delete Facebook and don't look at it anymore.
8: He then shared why the cause matters so much to him.
9: I was the target of a civic bully in my town. And I was a target over the idea of a neighboring campaign in Republic.

0: which still amazes me that would happen. So not long after that, my wife took my password, or maybe I gave it to her. No, I think she took it from me. And said, no more responding in the comments section. And took it off my phone. I check in once a month. She logs me in to see if anybody sent me a message, if there's anything important online. And, you know, can I tell you something? A year of being off social media, and I haven't really missed it. I don't know if anybody says things mean about me online or not. Maybe they did. I didn't lose any sleep beforehand, but I sure don't now because I don't know about it. But it has caused me to invest additional time in building real relationships around the community, not just fake relationships online. So that's personally the approach I took, but other communities have responded in different ways. And I'm sure not here to say, this is how Cameron should do this, or this is what you ought to do, because I don't live here. This is your community. And as a community, you decide, how are we going to respond to some things that are going on online, some things that we see that are real negative? Are we going to have a positive response team? Are we going to just get off social media ourselves? Are we going to focus on getting good news out? I think as humans, we're really adept at spotting the negative. We have a well-exercised negativity muscle. And we haven't exercised the muscle to see the good, to be grateful for things.
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0: That is Ozzy Osbourne. It's Marty. Going to end with this today. 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
1: 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Mainly sunny skies today, with daytime highs approaching 90. Winds out of the south, 8 to 15 miles an hour. Partly cloudy skies tonight. Thunderstorms likely. Lows dip down to about 65. Mainly sunny skies tomorrow. Chance of thunderstorms. Daytime highs approaching 88. I'm staff meteorologist Derek Height. Currently, it's 66 degrees.
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5: July corn down 7 3/4 at 459 3/4. September down 7.5 at 466 3/4. December down 6 3/4 at 484.5. July soybeans down 6 at 1186.5. August down 4.5 at 1185.25. November down 5.5 at 1178. July Chicago wheat down 16 3/4 at 641 1/4. September down 16 at 655 3/4. December down 15.5 at 675.5. June live cattle up 82 cents at 252.90. August up 122 at 247.37. October up 145 at 239.52. August feeder cattle up 220 at 360.20. September up 255 at 357.77. October up 285 at 354.67. June lean hogs up 5 cents at 99.57. July down 27 cents at 104.27. August down 30 cents at 105.17. The Dow is down 459 points at 49,604. With the Secure Markets, I'm Kaylin Lair on TFN, the Farm Net.
0: We've got Van. We've got Roxanne. And we've got a sharp-dressed man.
6: I'm crazy about a sharp-dressed man.
0: We are rock and roll poetry in motion. 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

0: Black Hole Sun Soundgarden wrapping up a set, also Go Your Own Way from Rumors and Fleetwood Mac, of course, lead single off of that album, 1976, written by Lindsey Buckingham. It became the band's first top 10 hit in the U.S. The song, recorded in three separate studios, took them about 4 months to put it together, and as with most tracks on the Rumors album, none of the instruments recorded live together. On this day back in 1975, Fleetwood Mac play their first concert with their new members, Lindsey Buckingham and Stevie Nicks, at a show in El Paso.
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16: With a look at area funeral announcements, St. Joseph resident 89-year-old Robert E. Foster passed away Tuesday, May 12th. 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Graveside service will be 2 p.m. May 16th at Prairie Ridge Cemetery west of Polo. 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Cameron resident 89-year-old John Earl Beechner passed away Monday, May 11th. A visitation will be 2 p.m. Sunday, May 17th at Poland Thompson Chapel with funeral services to follow. Interment will be at a later date. Memorials are suggested to Comfort Care Hospice or Cameron Nursing Center. Poland Thompson Funeral Home of Cameron has the arrangements. 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

0: Band Black Metallica. I was so bummed when Jason Newsted left. That was January of 2001. The exit coming to light after the other members apparently rejected his proposal to take a year-long hiatus to focus on side projects and his own health. And speaking of, he's cancer-free after battling lung cancer or throat cancer. And he opens up about that health struggle and why he decided to finally tell the public about it. He also talks about how he's excited for Metallica playing the Sphere. And he says he's excited to see the show. Check out the interview with Jason Newsted at bravewords.com.
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10: It's time for our Pet of the Week here on Regional Radio, brought to you by Cameron Pet Supply. My name's Roman Pfister, and today I'm speaking with Ben from Albany Animal Shelter. So today I understand we have Tilly, Ben.
11: That is correct, Tilly.
10: All right, and what kind of dog is Tilly? You told me that Tilly is a blue heeler mix.
11: Yes, Tilly is a blue heeler mix of red and merle color.
10: Wonderful. So what can you tell us about Tilly personality-wise?
11: She's really friendly, very attention-seeking as far as with people. Wants to be right there next to you, sit there, lay next to you. Pretty playful, gets along well with other animals. We've had her out in the yard with other animals, and she's had pretty much nothing but good interactions there. Just a young dog, she's got a lot of energy, so a lot of life to her.
10: And so for somebody looking to adopt Tilly, who would she be a good fit for?
11: I'd say pretty much about anybody, honestly. I think a young family could take her just as well as like a senior citizen. I think she's a really friendly dog that would pretty much fit just about anywhere, to be honest with you.
10: So if somebody wants to meet Tilly, then how do they go about setting that up with you?
11: Well, they can contact us here by phone at the Albany Animal Shelter. That phone number is 660-254-4434. They can also do it online.

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1: July corn down 9.5 at 458, September down 9 at 465 and a quarter, December down 8.5 at 482 and 3 quarters. July soybeans down 10 and 3 quarters at 1181 and 3 quarters. August down 9 at 1180 and 3 quarters. November down 10.5 at 1173. July Chicago wheat down 20 at 638, September down 19.5 at 652 and a quarter, December down 19 and a quarter at 671 and 3 quarters. June live cattle up 140 at 253.47, August up 180 at 247.95, October up 192 at 240. August feeder cattle up 330 at 361.30, September up 385 at 359.07, October up 397 at 355.80. June lean hogs down 60 cents at 98.92, July down 75 cents at 103.80, August down 95 cents at 104.52. The Dow is down 395 points at 49,668. With the Secure Markets, I'm Kaylin Lair on TFN, the Farm Net.
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0: The song always reminds me of Thor Ragnarok. It's such a great port of the movie Led Zeppelin with the Immigrant Song. It's Mackenzie Happy Friday in theaters today. Is God Is, 97% Rotten Tomatoes. Also in the gray, this one has Henry Cavill and Jake Gyllenhaal in it. And the horror flick Obsession is out. I haven't seen trailers for any of these movies. 96% Rotten Tomatoes for Obsession.
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1: 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Mainly sunny skies today with daytime highs approaching 90. Winds out of the south, 8 to 15 miles an hour. Partly cloudy skies tonight. Thunderstorms likely. Lows dip down to about 65. Mainly sunny skies tomorrow. Chance of thunderstorms. Daytime highs approaching 88. I'm staff meteorologist Derek Height. Right now, 72.
2: July corn down 9 3/4 at 457 3/4. September down 9 at 465 1/4. December down 8.5 at 482 3/4. July soybeans down 13 1/4 at 1179 1/4. August down 11 at 1178 3/4. November down 11 1/4 at 1172 1/4. July Chicago wheat down 21.5 at 636 1/2. September down 21 1/4 at 650 1/2. December down 20 3/4 at 670 1/4. June live cattle up 145 at 253.52. August up 192 at 248.07, October up 212 at 240.20, August feeder cattle up 337 at 361.37, September up 392 at 359.15, October up 425 at 356.07, June lean hogs down 82 cents at 98.70, July down 102 at 103.52, August down 122 at 104.25. The Dow is down 428 points at 49,637. With the Secure Markets, I'm Kaylin Lair on TFN The Farm Net.
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0: Lover Boy, loving every minute of it on a Friday. Also Poison, and it's only rock and roll. The Stones, 1974. Today, back in 1963, they signed with Decca Records in London. This is the same label that turned down the Beatles the year before. The Stones have released a video. It's a new video. It's a new song. In the Stars, lead single from their new album they have been talking about. Check it out online. In the Stars, Foreign Tongues, brand new album from the Stones, out July 10th.
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0: Crazy and Aerosmith on this finally Friday. It's Mackenzie. The NFL yesterday unveiling its full 2026 regular season schedule. It'll open with the Seahawks hosting the Patriots September 9th, featuring a record 9 international series games, including the league's first regular season matchup in Australia. The schedule adds a Wednesday night game before Thanksgiving. The playoffs start January 16th and Super Bowl 61 SoFi Stadium February 15th.
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7: July corn down 9 and 3 quarters at 457 and 3 quarters. September down 9 at 465 and a quarter. December down 8 and a half at 482 and 3 quarters. July soybeans down 13 and a quarter at 1179 and a quarter. August down 11 at 1178 and 3 quarters. November down 11 and a quarter at 1172 and a quarter. July Chicago wheat down 21 and a half at 636 and a half. September down 21 and a quarter at 650 and a half. December down 20 and 3 quarters at 670 and a quarter. June live cattle up 145 at 253.52. August up 192 at 248.07, October up 212 at 240.20. August feeder cattle up 337 at 361.37, September up 392 at 359.15, October up 425 at 356.07. June lean hogs down 82 cents at 98.70, July down 102 at 103.52, August down 122 at 104.25. The Dow is down 428 points at 49,637. With the secure markets, I'm Kaylin Lair on TFN The Farm Net.

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So you'll need to sign this release form. 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

0: Love My Love, Over the Door, Pete Townsend with Out the Who, considered to be one of the greatest songwriters and guitar players in music. 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
6: It is time for your farm news and ag update on TFN, the farm net. Today, USDA participant Rod Bain and USDA meteorologist Brad Rippey are going to be discussing weather factors that continue to impact several U.S. winter wheat growing areas that are reflective in recent condition reports for the crop.
7: Winter wheat crop condition improvements nationwide to start May? Meteorologist Brad Rippey says based on this month's initial USDA crop progress report,
8: the bottom line is the crop across the central and southern Great Plains is really struggling. We still see almost half the crop rated very poor to poor in Colorado, Kansas, and Oklahoma, more than half in Texas at 56% very poor to poor, and Nebraska leading the nation among major production states, 67% of the winter wheat rated very poor to poor.
7: The winter wheat crop condition reflects a combination of weather factors. First, excessive dryness in the southern and central plains this spring.
8: You go back to March, and it was a record-setting warm March for the nation as a whole. Very close to record-setting warmth for the month of April for the lower 48 states.
7: The dryness and warmth combined to create an accelerated pace to winter wheat crop development in the lower two-thirds of the plains.
8: Looking at those heading numbers for winter wheat as of May 3rd, nearly half the crop, 49%, already headed on that date. Five-year average is just 32%. Last year at this time, 37%. The progress is pretty phenomenal. We're seeing development anywhere from 1 to 3 weeks ahead of schedule in a very general sense across the Great Plains region.
7: The fast-developing crop, however, faced a series of freeze events reaching as far south as the Central Plains in a stretch from mid-April to early May. The timing of these freezes at critical points of winter wheat crop progress. Looking ahead weather-wise, Rippey says there is potential of needed precipitation later in the month in the Central Plains. However,
8: for some of those southern states like Texas and Oklahoma, it is quickly becoming too late. Any rain at this point is not going to help the crop. It's just too far along. The wheat's already filling out. It's not performing well. So expect some pretty high abandonment numbers, unfortunately, when things come down to the harvest season for the southern Great Plains.
7: I'm Rod Bain reporting for the U.S. Department of Agriculture in Washington, D.C.
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1: 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Ample sunshine expected today with daytime highs approaching 90. Winds out of the south, 8 to 15 miles an hour. Partly cloudy skies tonight. Thunderstorms likely. Lows dip down to about 65. Chance of thunderstorms tomorrow. Daytime highs approaching 88. Mainly clear skies. I'm staff meteorologist Derek Height. Currently, it's 73 degrees.
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5: July corn down 10 and 3 quarters at 456 and 3 quarters. September down 10 at 464 and a quarter. December down 9 and a quarter at 482. July soybeans down 17 and a half at 1175. August down 14 and a quarter at 1175 and a half. November down 13 and a quarter at 1170 and a quarter. July Chicago wheat down 24 and a half at 633 and a half. September down 24 and a quarter at 647 and a half. December down 23 and 3 quarters at 667 and a quarter. June live cattle up 87 cents at 252.95. August up 112. At 247.27, October up 125 at 239.32. August feeder cattle up 257 at 360.57, September up 305 at 358.27, October up 357 at 355.40. June lean hogs down 77 cents at 98.75, July down 117 at 103.37, the Dow is down 504 points at 49,560. With this look at your markets, I'm Kaylin Lair on TFN The Farm Net.
0: Time for another round of Who Are You? 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

0: Ozzy and Mr. Crowley on this finally Friday. Ozzy's son Jack was asked for an update on the status of the long-awaited Ozzy and Sharon Osbourne biopic. Yeah, what's up with that? He's really excited for people to see it. The script is there. He's been on calls about it. Moving ahead, I guess they're still looking for a director. But he said it's happening, definitely. Probably not this year, because we're halfway through the year. Probably, he said, won't even come out till 2028. We'll keep you posted.
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8: July corn down 11.5 at 456. September down 10.75 at 463.5. December down 10 at 481.25. July soybeans down 19.25 at 1173.25. August down 16.25 at 1173.5. November down 15 at 1168.5. July Chicago wheat down 25 at 633, September down 25 at 646.75, December down 24.5 at 666.5. June live cattle up 142 at 253.50, August up 167 at 247.82, October up 165 at 239.72. August feeder cattle up 337 at 361.37, September up 390 at 359.12, October up 415 at 355.97. June lean hogs down 77 cents at 98.75, July down 120 at 103.35, and August down 160 at 103.87. The Dow is down 452 points at 49,611. With this look at your markets, I'm Kaylin Lair on TFN The Farm Net.

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Lucky for you, Rock and Roll's got you covered. 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

0: That's from 1979, Bad Company, Rock and Roll Fantasy from Desolation Angels. It's Mackenzie. Happy Friday. Top Gun, Top Gun Maverick, and I can't believe there's a Top Gun 3 coming, officially in development now. Tom Cruise returning as Maverick alongside producer Jerry Bruckheimer, and Miles Teller and Glenn Powell are expected to reprise their roles. I hope all the guys and girls from Maverick are back in this one. No release date is set yet for Top Gun 3, but it's coming.
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1: 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Lots of sunshine this afternoon with daytime highs approaching 90. Winds out of the south, 8 to 15 miles an hour. Partly cloudy skies tonight. Storms likely. Lows dip down to about 65. Mainly sunny skies tomorrow. Chance of thunderstorms. High temperatures reach up to 88. I'm staff meteorologist Derek Height. Right now, 77.
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8: July corn down 11 and a half at 456, September down 10 and 3 quarters at 463 and a half, December down 10 at 481 and a quarter. July soybeans down 17 and a quarter at 1175 and a quarter, August down 14 and 3 quarters at 1175, November down 14 and 3 quarters at 1168 and 3 quarters. July Chicago wheat down 24 and a half at 633 and a half, September down 24 at 647 and 3 quarters, December down 23 and a half at 667 and a half. June live cattle up 130 at 253.37, August up 137 at 247.52, October up 125 at 239.32. August feeder cattle up 292 at 360.92, September up 342 at 358.65, October up 397 at 355.80. June lean hogs down 102 at 98.50, July down 142 at 103.12. The Dow was down 431 points at 49,631. With this look at your markets, I'm Kaylin Lair on TFN, the Farm Net.
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0: hands. Too much time on my...
1: Finally a Friday. Thanks for hanging out. It's Mackenzie. 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

0: Yeah, you give love a bad name. Bon Jovi, wrap it up a set. Well, it's finally Friday. No fun for the Mariners. 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

0: Friday long shot from Metallica is the Unforgiven. They made concert history at their first show of 2026 in Athens, Greece, last weekend at Olympic Stadium. Over 90,000 people packed the house. I wonder how many of those people were women. According to statistics, there's more women than men in the U.S., but we only got you beat by about 3 million.
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7: July corn down 11.5 at 456, September down 11 at 463.25, December down 10 at 481.25. July soybeans down 17.25 at 1175.25, August down 15 at 1174.75, November down 14.5 at 1169. July Chicago wheat down 23.5 at 634.5, September down 23.25 at 648.5, December down 23 at 668. June live cattle up 142 at 253.50, August up 142 at 247.50. October up 147 at 239.55. August feeder cattle up 305 at 361.05. September up 357 at 358.80. October up 405 at 355.87. June lean hogs down 85 cents at 98.67. July down 125 at 103.30. The Dow is down 402 points at 49,660. With this look at your markets, I'm Kaylin Lair on TFN, the Farm Net.

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0: We'll get a new song from that guy at the end of the month on the 31st with the full moon known as the Blue Moon. Peter Gabriel releasing a new song every full moon. There's Sledgehammer, also live in the fast lane from the Eagles, who started out the year as the first band to earn quadruple diamond certification. Sales of more than 40 million units for their greatest hits, 71 to 75. Eagles returning to the Sphere in the fall, two shows September, four in November, and tickets on sale today. Actually, more details at eagles.com.
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0: 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Lots of sunshine this afternoon with daytime highs approaching 90. Winds out of the south 8 to 15 miles an hour. Partly cloudy skies tonight. Storms likely. Lows dip down to about 65. Mainly sunny skies tomorrow. Chance of thunderstorms. High temperatures reach up to 88. I'm staff meteorologist Derek Height. Currently 81.
1: July corn down 11.5 at 456, September down 11 at 463.25, December down 10 at 481.25. July soybeans down 17.25 at 1175.25, August down 15 at 1174.75, November down 14.5 at 1169. July Chicago wheat down 23.5 at 634.5, September down 23.25 at 648.5, December down 23 at 668. June live cattle up 142 at 253.50, August up 142 at 247.50. October up 147 at 239.55. August feeder cattle up 305 at 361.05. September up 357 at 358.80. October up 405 at 355.87. June lean hogs down 85 cents at 98.67. July down 125 at 103.30. The Dow is down 402 points at 49,660. With this look at your markets, I'm Kaylin Lair on TFN The Farm Net.
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0: He might not be doing it next year, so check him out if you can. Lou Graham on the road as a solo artist, and of course with Foreigner as well. That was yesterday. It was 2022 when we lost Olivia Newton-John. So sad. We loved her. New biography is out, A Little More Love. It chronicles her evolution from a pop country singer to a global star, highlighting her breakout role in Grease, Sandy, her music career, activism, and her close platonic relationship with John Travolta.
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10: Let's take a look at your closing sentiment report. July corn down 11 and 3 quarters at 455 and 3 quarters. September down 11 and a quarter at 463. December down 10 and a quarter at 481. July soybeans down 15 and a half at 1177. August down 13 and a quarter at 1176 and a half. November down 12 and 3 quarters at 1170 and 3 quarters. July Chicago wheat down 22 and a quarter at 635 and 3 quarters. September down 22 at 649 and 3 quarters. December down 21 and a quarter at 669. 69 and 3 quarters. June live cattle up 182 at 253.90, August up 177 at 247.92, August feeder cattle up 345 at 361.45, September up 395 at 359.17, October up 435 at 356.17. June lean hogs down 77 cents at 98.75, July down 120 at 103.35. With this look at your closing sentiment report, I'm Kaylin Lair on TFN The Farm Net.

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So let's be careful out there. All right? 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

0: Classic Rock Quick 100.1. You're My Best Friend and Queen on a Friday. Will The Devil Wears Prada 2 stay at the top of the box office in its third week out? We'll see in theaters today. Is God Is, 97% Rotten Tomatoes, In the Gray with Jake Gyllenhaal and Henry Cavill. That's out. And the horror flick Obsession. So many horror flicks out right now. Obsession getting 96% in Rotten Tomatoes. That's Mackenzie. I'm out. Have a great weekend.
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1: 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Mainly sunny skies this afternoon with daytime highs approaching 90. Winds out of the south, 8 to 15 miles an hour. Mainly cloudy skies expected tonight. Chance of thunderstorms. Lows dip down to about 64. Sunshine mixed with clouds at times tomorrow. Chance for storms. Highs around 86. I'm staff meteorologist Derek Height. Right now, it's 84 degrees.
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11: Let's take a look at your closings on our report. July corn down 11 and 3 quarters at 455 and 3 quarters. September down 11 and a quarter at 463. December down 10 and a quarter at 481. July soybeans down 15 and a half at 1177. August down 13 and a quarter at 1176 and a half. November down 12 and 3 quarters at 1170 and 3 quarters. July Chicago wheat down 22 and a quarter at 635 and 3 quarters. September down 22 at 649 and 3 quarters. December down 21 and a quarter at 669. 159 and 3 quarters. June live cattle up 182 at 253.90. August up 177 at 247.92. August feeder cattle up 345 at 361.45. September up 395 at 359.17. October up 435 at 356.17. June lean hogs down 77 cents at 98.75. July down 120 at 103.35. With this, look at your closing sentiment report. I'm Kaylin Lair on TFN, the Farm Net.
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0: Phil Collins would take me home. How about this for a U-turn? A Delta Airlines flight a few days back was going from Atlanta to Nigeria, and after nearly 8 hours of flying over the Atlantic, did a U-turn and went back to Atlanta. Wow. I wonder if the people on the plane thought it was a joke when they heard it. You know that joke people make? They act like somebody's dad. I'll turn this car around, you kids. I wonder if the pilot got on the intercom and said, we're turning the plane around, and everyone kind of laughed, like, oh, you got us, Captain. We'll behave. Then they actually started turning, and everyone said, hey, what? 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

0: Dire Straits some money for nothing. And Mark Knopfler of Dire Straits did an interview last year where he said he couldn't do parts of the album that song was off of, Brothers in Arms Today. And he said specifically he slowed down coming out of the pandemic era. He said if you're away from the guitar for a while, your pads get softer, you lose your facility a little bit. So I'm looking forward to improving. And he talked about how he's gotten a little lazy in his playing and a guitar teacher would not be happy. Kind of interesting for one of the world's great guitarists to say.
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0: down 11.25 at 463. December down 10.25 at 481. July soybeans down 15.5 at 1177. August down 13.25 at 1176.5. November down 12.75 at 1170.75. July Chicago wheat down 22.25 at 635.75. September down 22 at 649.75. December down 21.25 at 669.75. June live cattle up 182 at 253.90. August up 177 at 247.92. August feeder cattle up 345 at 361.45. September up 395 at 359.17. October up 435 at 356.17. June lean hogs down 77 cents at 98.75. July down 120 at 103.35. With this, look at your closing settlement report. I'm Kaylin Lair on TFN, the Farm Net.
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0: ZZ Top in my head's in Mississippi. And if you want to remember something, write it down, except do it by hand. Scientists found that writing something by hand rather than typing helps you retain and remember. I have noticed that. If I write something down with my hand, it's almost like I'm writing it on my brain, whereas typing, I don't remember near as well. Man, the human brain is weird.
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13: It is time for your farm news and ag update on TFN, the Farm Net. Today, USDA participant Rod Bain and USDA meteorologist Brad Rippey are going to be discussing weather factors that continue to impact several U.S. winter wheat growing areas that are reflective in recent condition reports for the crop.
4: Winter wheat crop condition improvements nationwide to start May? Meteorologist Brad Rippey says based on this month's initial USDA crop progress report,
14: the bottom line is the crop across the central and southern Great Plains is really struggling. We still see almost half the crop rated very poor to poor in Colorado, Kansas, and Oklahoma, more than half in Texas at 56% very poor to poor, and Nebraska leading the nation among major production states, 67% of the winter wheat rated very poor to poor.
4: The winter wheat crop condition reflects a combination of weather factors. First, excessive dryness in the southern and central plains this spring.
14: You go back to March, and it was a record-setting warm March for the nation as a whole, very close to record-setting warmth for the month of April for the lower 48 states.
4: The dryness and warmth combined to create an accelerated pace to winter wheat crop development in the lower two-thirds of the plains.
14: Looking at those heading numbers for winter wheat as of May 3rd, nearly half the crop, 49%, already headed on that date. Five-year average is just 32%. Last year at this time, 37%. The progress is pretty phenomenal. We're seeing development anywhere from 1 to 3 weeks ahead of schedule in a very general sense across the Great Plains region.
4: The fast-developing crop, however, faced a series of freeze events reaching as far south as the Central Plains in a stretch from mid-April to early May. The timing of these freezes at critical points of winter wheat crop progress. Looking ahead weather-wise, Rippey says there is potential of needed precipitation later in the month in the Central Plains. However,
14: for some of those southern states like Texas and Oklahoma, it is quickly becoming too late. Any rain at this point is not going to help the crop. It's just too far along. The wheat's already filling out. It's not performing well. So expect some pretty high abandonment numbers, unfortunately, when things come down to the harvest season for the southern Great Plains.
4: I'm Rod Bain reporting for the U.S. Department of Agriculture in Washington, D.C.
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15: Here's a look at your weather forecast, powered by weatherology.com. Lots of sunshine this afternoon, with daytime highs approaching 90. Winds out of the south, 10 to 15 miles an hour. Chance for storms tonight. Lows dip down to about 64. Mainly cloudy skies expected. Sunshine mixed with clouds at times tomorrow. Chance for storms, high of 86. I'm Staff Meteorologist Derek Height. Currently 84.
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13: Let's take a look at your closing sentiment report. July corn down 11 and 3 quarters at 455 and 3 quarters. September down 11 and a quarter at 463. December down 10 and a quarter at 481. July soybeans down 15 and a half at 1177. August down 13 and a quarter at 1176 and a half. November down 12 and 3 quarters at 1170 and 3 quarters. July Chicago wheat down 22 and a quarter at 635 and 3 quarters. September down 22 at 649 and 3 quarters. December down 21 and a quarter at 669. 69 and 3 quarters. June live cattle up 182 at 253.90. August up 177 at 247.92. August feeder cattle up 345 at 361.45. September up 395 at 359.17. October up 435 at 356.17. June lean hogs down 77 cents at 98.75. July down 120 at 103.35. With this look at your closing sentiment report, I'm Kaylin Lair on TFN, the Farm Net.
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0: U2 with One, a band that has a new album on the way, and they haven't announced any tour plans behind that album, but it seems like if they do have a tour, their first stop may be Mexico City. So they went to film a music video in Mexico City just this week for the lead single off their upcoming album, and Mexico City's mayor apparently met them and invited them to perform at the Zocalo, you know, the country's main public square. And U2 seems into it. Bono was saying, "We love the city," and he said that he would like to kick off their next tour in Mexico City. So maybe we know where their first tour stop is.
1: St. Joseph, Bethany, Albany, and all of Northwest Missouri. 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

0: At Easton, never been any reason. And there were a whole bunch of stories about how World Cup ticket prices were absurdly expensive for this summer. Now, apparently reached a tipping point because the prices have now gone down more than 24% in the last 30 days. Which does make sense. I was seeing some of those World Cup ticket prices, and I was thinking to myself, who's paying that? Who's spending that much to go to the World Cup? The answer apparently is not that many people, and now the tickets are going back down.
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1: 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Lots of sunshine this afternoon, with daytime highs approaching 90. Winds out of the south, 10 to 15 miles an hour. Chance for storms tonight. Lows dip down to about 64. Mainly cloudy skies expected. Sunshine mixed with clouds at times tomorrow. Chance for storms, high of 86. I'm staff meteorologist Derek Height. Currently 86.
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4: Let's take a look at your closings on our report. July corn down 11 and 3 quarters at 455 and 3 quarters. September down 11 and a quarter at 463. December down 10 and a quarter at 481. July soybeans down 15 and a half at 1177. August down 13 and a quarter at 1176 and a half. November down 12 and 3 quarters at 1170 and 3 quarters. July Chicago wheat down 22 and a quarter at 635 and 3 quarters. September down 22 at 649 and 3 quarters. December down 21 and a quarter at 660. 69 and 3 quarters. June live cattle up 182 at 253.90, August up 177 at 247.92, August feeder cattle up 345 at 361.45, September up 395 at 359.17, October up 435 at 356.17. June lean hogs down 77 cents at 98.75, July down 120 at 103.35. With this look at your closing settlement report, I'm Kayla Lair on TFN The Farm Net.

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0: Billy Idol with White Wedding. Amazon MGM Studios said they're in the process of casting their next James Bond, so there's going to be a lot of pressure to get that right. I think for my money, the best James Bond is probably Sean Connery. I thought Pierce Brosnan was really good at that. Most recent Bond, Daniel Craig, I don't know. I don't think he had the debonair part of it down. He didn't seem as charming as some of the other Bonds, and that's, I think, the main part of it. You know, he walks into the room, he's super smooth, and he's like charmed, I'm sure. Part of the reason why I could never play James Bond, there's many reasons, but because when I walk into a room, I don't seem that suave. I walk in and I'm like, hey there. I don't want that. I don't want a doofus like me playing James Bond.
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0: Dan here. Hope you're having a great Friday so far. And right now we have Bob Seger with Turn the Page.

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0: Pearl Jam and Alive, and Pearl Jam announced their first concert of 2025 and their first concert since drummer Matt Cameron departed, who had been with the band, I think, for close to three decades. So they're going to be playing at the Ohana Festival in late September. Unclear if they're going to have a fill-in drummer or they've actually picked somebody to be their permanent drummer moving forward, but that'll be the first time we see Pearl Jam in this year.
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1: 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Lots of sunshine this afternoon, with daytime highs approaching 90. Winds out of the south, 10 to 15 miles an hour. Chance for storms tonight. Lows dip down to about 64. Mainly cloudy skies expected. Sunshine mixed with clouds at times tomorrow. Chance for storms, high of 86. I'm staff meteorologist Derek Height. Currently 88.

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0: ZZ Top with Tush, and the NFL teams all put out schedule release videos yesterday. The one the Jaguars put out showed quarterback Trevor Lawrence getting his hair cut. You know, he's had that long blonde hair seemingly forever, and now it's shorter, according to this video. It almost looks like a fake hair. I'm looking at it right now. I would not recognize Trevor Lawrence without the long hair. If he wants to be anonymous, that's apparently the way to do it. Cut your hair. You can just walk around the supermarket freely now.
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0: Ozzy Osbourne was shot in the dark. I had a weird moment earlier this week. I opened up my little stock trading account, and it said I had $72 million a few mornings back. And I tell you what, that wakes you up. I was like, oh my gosh, what happened? What jumped up? Sell everything. I'm rich. And then I realized it was a little bit of a glitch, and then I started to hit the wheels turning. How can I keep the money? But then I realized they wouldn't let me. So a few minutes later, it was back to what it should be, which is far less than $72 million. And I said, back to poor. But it was fun while it lasted. 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
7: Here's a look at your weather forecast powered by weatherology.com. Chance of thunderstorms tonight, otherwise mainly cloudy. Lows around 64. South winds 8 to 15 miles an hour. Chance of thunderstorms tomorrow. High temperatures reach up to 86. Partly cloudy skies. Partly cloudy skies tomorrow night. Slight chance for storms. Lows dip down to about 65. I'm staff meteorologist Derek Height. Right now, 84.
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